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There's Aerosmith. I'm Keith Stevens. Overnight tonight, partly cloudy, 75. Holiday weekend, sunshine, and around 100. Here's ELO.

0: Modern English tonight, Mel, with you from the quintessential 80s movie known as Valley Girl. I know that's on one of the streaming services, which at this particular moment is escaping me. But I did do a rewatch on DVD a couple of months ago, complete with the old director's commentary. And if you want to see what it was like to do the whole Valley Girl speak from the early to mid-1980s, go watch that movie. And that song is on the soundtrack.
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0: There's Samantha Sang in Emotion, which you probably know. It's basically a Bee Gees song with a female lead, and as I recall, that is not her real name. But what a time for the Bee Gees during that era around Saturday Night Fever with the soundtrack. And, of course, you had Andy Gibb at the time. You had that song. And everything the Bee Gees touched turned to gold, maybe with the exception of doing the Sgt. Pepper movie. We can forgive them for that one. And, of course, that great duo with Barry Gibb and Barbara Streisand. We got nothing to be guilty of.
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2: This afternoon on this Friday, the temperatures are moving into the middle to upper 90s across the Permian Basin in southwest Texas. And this is a big holiday weekend, so a lot of traffic is going to be happening as you travel from loved ones to loved ones. Make sure that you drive safely, as temperatures will, for the most part, be in the middle upper 90s this weekend, and morning lows in the lower 70s. Precipitation chances are low. From the rroberts.tv studio, meteorologist Ron Roberts.
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Good Times Music, 97 Gold. Overnight tonight, partly cloudy and 75 for Independence Day tomorrow. America 250 right there. Sunshine and a high right around 100 and kind of a carbon copy coming up on Sunday. It's Good Times Music, 97 Gold.

0: Pretty Woman Soundtrack. There's Roxette, Tom Keith Stevens. Well, I'll be cooking burgers this weekend. How well do you know your meat when you buy the ground beef? Should you worry if it's red on the outside and brown on the inside? No, the meat is naturally brownish and actually turns red only when exposed to oxygen. Ground beef spoils, actually turns that weird gray color throughout. So also, you know, watch for the smell, and it kind of feels slimy.
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0: to Take It to the Limit time. Keith Stevens at the front of the holiday weekend. I know it's Friday, and suddenly you look up and it'll be Sunday. It always goes quick, doesn't it? Well, July 4th is a banner day for vexillologists. I hope I'm pronouncing that correctly. What the heck is that? That is a person that is an expert in the history of flags.
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2: This afternoon on this Friday, the temperatures are moving into the middle to upper 90s across the Permian Basin in southwest Texas. And this is a big holiday weekend, so a lot of traffic is going to be happening as you travel from loved ones to loved ones. Make sure that you drive safely, as temperatures will, for the most part, be in the middle upper 90s this weekend, and morning lows in the lower 70s. Precipitation chances are low. From the rroberts.tv studio, meteorologist Ron Roberts.
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1: 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Fleetwood Mac reminds us that thunder only happens when it's raining.
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0: There's the outfield. I'm Keith Stevens. You know that China actually plays a pretty big role in our 4th of July celebrations. The vast majority of American flags are made in China, and not surprisingly, you guys probably know this, we import most of our fireworks from China as well. In fact, over 94% of American flags are actually imported from China, and they say this actually includes the iconic Old Glory flown at celebrations as well as the $600 million annually spent on the U.S. fireworks market.
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0: Bears Big Shot. I'm Keith Stevens. Hope you guys have a great weekend planned. 4th of July. Everybody loves that one, and everybody loves to equate, this includes me as well, 4th of July with the classic movie Jaws, because they make 4th of July references in the movie, and I'll probably check it out at some point this weekend. Well, you're going to the gym this weekend. What would you like to see less of? People on their cell phone is number one on the list. That has become a new thing where you're trying to wait for a machine and somebody's lingering on their phone. I can't take it.
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2: We end this Thursday with mild temperatures at about midnight. The temperature's still about 80, 82 degrees in the Midland Odessa area. But the temperatures will drop into the lower 70s ahead of Friday. Friday's temperatures at 97 degrees under a sunny sky, a few clouds. On Saturday, a few more clouds Saturday afternoon with temperatures in the middle 90s. Rain chances may increase by Sunday. From the rroberts.tv studio, meteorologist Ron Roberts.
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0: There's Blues Traveler and Run Around. I am Keith Stevens. World Cup rolling on through the weekend. Some pretty big marquee games in the next couple of days, especially on Sunday. Brazil taking on Norway. That's going to be a good one. England versus Mexico on Sunday. And, of course, coming up on Monday, USA taking on Belgium. And the knockout round continues. And it's been a great tournament so far. And still a ways to go to the final on July 19th.
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10: The Midland County Sheriff's Office and Midland Crime Stoppers need your help in solving a felony theft. On June 11th, 2026, deputies with the Midland County Sheriff's Office responded to the 4500 block of West County Road 122 in reference to a theft. Deputies learned a bumper pulled trailer and Can-Am side-by-side had been stolen from outside of the residence. The victim reported the loss to be approximately $10,000. Video footage from the theft shows a gray or silver in color small Chevrolet or GMC pickup truck with an unknown male driving back up to and steal the trailer with the side-by-side loaded on it. Pictures and a video of the suspect vehicle can be seen on Midland Crime Stoppers Facebook page. Midland Crime Stoppers are offering a cash reward for information leading to the arrest or charges of the individual involved. If you have any information, please call the Midland Crime Stoppers at 694-TIPS or use the P3 Tips mobile app. Remember, no caller ID is ever used, and you will remain anonymous. For the Midland Crime Stoppers and the Midland County Sheriff's Office, I am Sergeant Jace Dorner.
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0: And now that we go from a band called Wild Cherry, who got their name, by the way, from a box of cough drops next to a hospital bed from one of the band members. That is a true story. But going to the movies, what is the, I guess you could say, most healthful choice you could make? They say choose chewy things with color like Twizzlers or gummy bears, although those things are still loaded with sugar. How about you need something chocolatey that's not going to destroy your waistline? I guess they say the Junior Mint. It's very refreshing is your best choice at the movies.
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2: This afternoon on this Friday, the temperatures are moving into the middle to upper 90s across the Permian Basin in southwest Texas. And this is a big holiday weekend, so a lot of traffic is going to be happening as you travel from loved ones to loved ones. Make sure that you drive safely as temperatures will, for the most part, be in the middle upper 90s this weekend and morning lows in the lower 70s. Precipitation chances are low. From the rroberts.tv studio, meteorologist Ron Roberts.
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0: Bonnie Raitt, let's give him something to talk about. I'm Keith Stevens. Well, from Psychology Today, who do you think spends more time with their friends, the guys or the gals? Well, despite that popular conception that ladies are more social, it's actually the guys. We men hang out with our friends more. The man cave, the local bar that we love so much. Average guy spending about 10 hours a week with friends. The average woman, about 7.5.
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0: close to 5 hours. How long has this been going on? No, the show. That's Ace. I'm Keith Stevens. Thanks for listening. Enjoy your holiday weekend. Happy birthday, America. America's 250. Lots of stuff going on right through Sunday, of course, and we'll catch you back here on Monday. I have such a hankering this weekend. I know there's a word I don't get to use for potato chips. That could be my downfall this weekend. Usually on 4th of July, it's a macaroni salad or potato salad. For some reason, man, I got the potato chip thing. Enjoy your weekend. See you Monday.
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2: We end this Thursday with the mild temperatures at about midnight. The temperature's still about 80, 82 degrees in the Midland Odessa area. But the temperatures will drop into the lower 70s ahead of Friday. Friday's temperatures at 97 degrees under a sunny sky, a few clouds. On Saturday, a few more clouds Saturday afternoon with temperatures in the middle 90s. Rain chances may increase by Sunday. From the rroberts.tv studio, meteorologist Ron Roberts.
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0: Former Lakers cheerleader, Paula Abdul, and straight up. Hey, Americans are catching World Cup fever, and it's showing in one particular place, soccer balls. You know, fans here in the U.S. are big on jerseys, hockey, football, basketball, baseball, but with soccer, the soccer ball is reigning supreme. U.S. imports of soccer balls hit $40 million in the first 4 months of this year. Experts say that new record number is going to go a lot higher by the end of the World Cup.
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0: Just You and Me, Chicago. Hey, two words that unofficially start every Major League Baseball game, play ball, are not unique to baseball. According to law, Major League Baseball tried to trademark the phrase, but a court just denied the request. They say it's too common of a phrase. MLB also tried to trademark take me out to the ball game. They struck out with that one, too. You see what I did there? They struck out.
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2: The temperatures by the evening are going to be dropping out into the upper 80s by about 9 o'clock, 10 o'clock. The morning lows around 70, 72 degrees. Well, Saturday temperatures in the middle to upper 90s, and we'll do it again on Sunday. The 4th of July is going to be a hot one, so make sure that you drink plenty of liquids and stay hydrated, and make sure that sunscreen is lathered on. From the rroberts.tv studio, meteorologist Ron Roberts.

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Is it going to go around in circles? You know, when you're flying and you get one, they're usually not fun, not a pleasant experience. The layover, the wait between connecting flights. Except if you go to Harry Reid Airport in Las Vegas, there's a guy that had a layover there, and he said to kill time,

0: He started playing slots. Casinos are not the only place you'll find slots in Vegas. Machines are literally a couple of feet away from the boarding gate. He's playing a Wheel of Fortune slot machine. Hits for $3.3 million. He stated the obvious right after. He said, that was a good layover.
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2: On this Saturday and the 4th of July, temperatures this afternoon are reaching for highs in the upper 90s in the Midland-Odessa Petroplex. Some temperatures down in southwest Texas once again are hitting that triple digits, and that's pretty normal for this time of the year. A couple of showers may pop up in the mountains to the southwest of us, but the rain chances are going to be very limited, but the heat is going to be plentiful. From the rroberts.tv studio, meteorologist Ron Roberts.

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Steven Tyler was asked in an interview, what one song does he think put Aerosmith on the map? And he said this one. It's Dream On, Aerosmith.

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0: Oh, what a great classic. Jefferson Starship and the Miracles. You know, climbing Mount Everest is not without its risks. You got hypothermia, extreme cold, avalanche, altitude sickness, venomous snakes. Yeah, snakes, that'll kill you. Experts point to a warming climate. Nepal is heating at twice the global rate right now, along with the changing land use, and climbers are running into venomous snakes on Mount Everest.
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2: The temperatures by the evening are going to be dropping up into the upper 80s by about 9 o'clock, 10 o'clock. The morning lows around 70, 72 degrees. Well, Saturday temperatures in the middle to upper 90s, and we'll do it again on Sunday. The 4th of July is going to be a hot one, so make sure that you drink plenty of liquids and stay hydrated, and make sure that sunscreen is lathered on. From the rroberts.tv studio, meteorologist Ron Roberts.
3: 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Upon deputy's arrival, they found a deceased male who had suffered a gunshot wound and was laying on the ground outside of his 18-wheeler. Deceased male was identified to be 26-year-old Austin Wynn. 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

0: Rocking up your morning, George McCray, and rock your baby. You know, most Americans are inundated with scam attempts, and they happen almost on a daily basis for you and I. 3 in 10 have personally lost money or personal information to a scam, and 60% today say they deal with a scam text, call, or email daily. 1 in 10 have been scammed and lost money more than once.
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2: On this Saturday and the 4th of July, temperatures this afternoon are reaching for highs in the upper 90s in the Midland-Odessa Petroplex. Some temperatures down in southwest Texas once again are hitting that triple digits, and that's pretty normal for this time of the year. A couple of showers may pop up in the mountains to the southwest of us, but the rain chances are going to be very limited, but the heat is going to be plentiful. From the rroberts.tv studio, meteorologist Ron Roberts.

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0: Everybody doing it. That's Grant Funk. Let's do that locomotion. You know, if you're thinking about retiring, you may want to think again. More than 4 in 10 adults that are over the age of 60, or 42%, said they'll never fully stop working. Most say it's not by choice. Almost all said they'd love to have every day feel like a Saturday, but over 40% say they can't quit and will never be able to quit.
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2: On this Saturday and the 4th of July, temperatures this afternoon are reaching for highs in the upper 90s in the Midland Odessa Petroplex. Some temperatures down in southwest Texas once again are hitting that triple digits, and that's pretty normal for this time of the year. A couple of showers may pop up in the mountains to the southwest of us, but the rain chances are going to be very limited, but the heat is going to be plentiful. From the rroberts.tv studio, meteorologist Ron Roberts.

Enjoying the music we play is the secret to staying young. Well, that and lying about your age. 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

Foreigners, Cold as Ice, as we roll through 4th of July. Lots of patriotic songs, more coming up. Katie Clark hanging out with you. We've got great music right here.

0: Two Princes from Spin Doctors. And, you know, I sing when no one is around. Maybe that's why I rather sing in the shower or when the door is closed, you know, in the studio when I'm working. Here's the thing, though, is singing in the shower, they say, is a great stress reliever. So it's actually more stressful for the people around me. But just make sure they're not in the area. It is Katie Clark hanging with you. We've got more patriotic songs on the way.
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0: Elton John, Someone Saved My Life tonight. It is Katie Clark, and we are celebrating 4th of July. 250 is such a big number. Semi-sesquicentennial is how you say that, if you want to try to say that fast five times, but we are celebrating 250 years of America. Incredible. She doesn't really look much over 200, I'd say. It's Katie Clark hanging with you. Lots of great music next.
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2: On this Saturday and the 4th of July, temperatures this afternoon are reaching for highs in the upper 90s in the Midland-Odessa Petroplex. Some temperatures down in southwest Texas once again are hitting that triple digits, and that's pretty normal for this time of the year. A couple of showers may pop up in the mountains to the southwest of us, but the rain chances are going to be very limited, but the heat is going to be plentiful. From the rroberts.tv studio, meteorologist Ron Roberts.

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0: We're definitely doing that. 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

0: Eurythmics. Sweet dreams are made of this. Did you know that between Memorial Day and Labor Day, which we are right now, we are in, it is hot dog season. A lot of people for 4th of July are going to be eating a lot of hot dogs. Well, happy hot dog season and happy 4th of July. We've got patriotic music for you on this 4th of July weekend.
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2: 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It appears by its own numbers, the U.S. government seems insolvent. It's reported that the Treasury shows about $6 trillion in assets and over $47 trillion in liabilities. 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

0: 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Did you know that the blue color in fireworks is the most difficult one to produce? So if you see some fireworks tonight that are blue, you know that they spent extra time trying to get it just right. Well, we've got patriotic music right here. Happy 4th of July. Happy 250th, America.
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2: On this Saturday and the 4th of July, temperatures this afternoon are reaching for highs in the upper 90s in the Midland Odessa Petroplex. Some temperatures down in southwest Texas once again are hitting that triple digits, and that's pretty normal for this time of the year. A couple of showers may pop up in the mountains to the southwest of us, but the rain chances are going to be very limited, but the heat is going to be plentiful. From the rroberts.tv studio, meteorologist Ron Roberts.
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0: Stevie Wonder's Superstition on this 4th of July weekend. It is Katie Clark hanging out with you. Did you know 4th of July wasn't always a holiday? It actually was declared a federal holiday in 1870. We've been celebrating ever since. Fireworks, barbecues, it's what we do. 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
2: On this Saturday and the 4th of July, temperatures this afternoon are reaching for highs in the upper 90s in the Midland-Odessa Petroplex. Some temperatures down in southwest Texas once again are hitting that triple digits, and that's pretty normal for this time of the year. A couple of showers may pop up in the mountains to the southwest of us, but the rain chances are going to be very limited, but the heat is going to be plentiful. From the rroberts.tv studio, meteorologist Ron Roberts.
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0: 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Well, 4th of July, a lot of us head to the park and enjoy fireworks and friends and the community. It is what we do on 4th of July. 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

0: Phil Collins in the air tonight. We know fireworks are in the air tonight. By the way, a lot of people having hot dogs today. Mm-hmm. It is tradition. They say 150 million hot dogs are consumed just on 4th of July. So my guess is you're probably going to have at least one hot dog today. It's Katie Clark hanging out with you, and we are celebrating 4th of July. So hang on. We've got great music coming up next.
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0: Roxanne from the Police. It is 4th of July weekend. We are giving you so much great music. You can keep us with you all weekend long while you're doing your celebrations, fireworks, barbecues, and even coffee. Are you having any coffee today? Like me, I do enjoy coffee. They say it's the caffeine that makes us very happy. It makes us have a better mood and makes us concentrate better. So there you go. Coffee for the win, except not after noon. If I do that, I'll be up all night.
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2: On this Saturday and the 4th of July, temperatures this afternoon are reaching for highs in the upper 90s in the Midland Odessa Petroplex. Some temperatures down in southwest Texas once again are hitting that triple digits, and that's pretty normal for this time of the year. A couple of showers may pop up in the mountains to the southwest of us, but the rain chances are going to be very limited, but the heat is going to be plentiful. From the rroberts.tv studio, meteorologist Ron Roberts.
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0: The late, great Tom Petty with the Heartbreakers. Mary Jane's Last Dance. It's the 4th of July. I'm Jim Zippo. Speaking of having fun and partying, Kanye West dropped $400,000 on a party for 20 friends in France last weekend. Wow. Apparently, his wife, Bianca Censori, complained she didn't have anything to not wear.
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0: ever consider breaking your heart? I'm going to keep playing music here on the 4th of July. It goes really well with cooking, hot dogs, burgers, you name it. Hey, by the way, if you're doing a cookout, remember I keep a paper plate right by the radio. Fill her up. Hey, I'm Jim Zippo. To be honest, I'm surprised the government hasn't resorted yet to selling off naming rights to weather events. Why, we could be talking about the Carrier Air Conditioning Heat Dome. Think about it.
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2: On this Saturday and the 4th of July, temperatures this afternoon are reaching for highs in the upper 90s in the Midland Odessa Petroplex. Some temperatures down in southwest Texas once again are hitting that triple digits, and that's pretty normal for this time of the year. A couple of showers may pop up in the mountains to the southwest of us, but the rain chances are going to be very limited, but the heat is going to be plentiful. From the rroberts.tv studio, meteorologist Ron Roberts.
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6: The Midland County Sheriff's Office and Midland Crime Stoppers need your help in solving a felony theft. On June 11th, 2026, deputies with the Midland County Sheriff's Office responded to the 4500 block of West County Road 122 in reference to a theft. Deputies learned a bumper pull trailer and Can-Am side-by-side had been stolen from outside of the residence. The victim reported the loss to be approximately $10,000. Video footage from the theft shows a gray or silver in color small Chevrolet or GMC pickup truck with an unknown male driving back up to and steal the trailer with the side-by-side loaded on it. Pictures and the video of the suspect vehicle can be seen on Midland Crime Stoppers Facebook page. Midland Crime Stoppers are offering a cash reward for information leading to the arrest or charges of the individual involved. If you have any information, please call the Midland Crime Stoppers at 694-TIPS or use the P3 Tips mobile app. Remember, no caller ID is ever used, and you will remain anonymous. For the Midland Crime Stoppers and the Midland County Sheriff's Office, I am Sergeant Jace Dorner.
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1: 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They do not represent the opinions of management of this station or Brazos Communications West, LLC, who bear no responsibility or liability for the program's content. 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Before you invest, you should consult with financial advisors and review the program prospectus and its risks.
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3: Good morning.
4: Well, good morning, Faye. How are you?
3: I'm wonderful.
4: Happy July 4th.
3: The summer's here. Yes, happy July 4th.
4: Thank you.
3: This is a big day in our country.
4: It is.
3: A big, big thing. And I've got all kinds of flags, banners. I've got it all.
4: Well, as we should. We were talking about that the other day, about how we were starting to see some of the flags go up, the banners go up. And I remember back into, what was it, 1976, when we had the bicentennial. And it just seemed like everybody had the styrofoam hats with like the red, white, and blue stripe on them. And there were, you know, shirts and clothes that had red, white, and blue all over them. It was all over the place. And this is the next big birthday, since that one. So it's a big, it's a big year.
3: This is a big one. This is a big one.
4: Yeah.
3: 250 years.
4: Mm, that's cool. Really?
3: It is. And everybody I know has gotten flags. They've got the banners out. They've got the little flags on the ground. And my neighbors were ahead of me, but mine hadn't come in. So mine didn't come in till the middle of the week, but I got them out very quickly.
4: Didn't you say, what was it, last week or the week before, that it was last week, because you said you hadn't ordered them yet. And I'm like, there's only like a week left, and you got them in time. So
3: I got them on time. I got on it right away.
4: Good.
3: I thought I had another week. I wasn't thinking about what day it was. And so I was behind. But anybody that said they couldn't ship right away, I discarded them. Anybody that said they could ship in 3 days, I was on it.
4: Yeah, there you go. It kind of defeats the purpose if you can't ship right away.
3: Some of them said that you'd get it on the 7th and 8th. I said, well, that will defeat this purpose.
4: Yeah.
3: We've got to have it by the 4th. In fact, we should have it way before the 4th.
4: Yeah, exactly. Yeah, it's that would be almost like putting up your tree on a Christmas tree on December 26th. It's kind of pointless.
3: That's right. It wouldn't matter at that point.
4: No.
3: But mine say, happy 250th anniversary. A lot of them have other things on them about the anniversary, about our country. And they have the right amount of stars. It's all very good.
4: It is. It is. And there's a certain amount of pride that comes from, you know, seeing the flag and then especially this year with all the big 250 marks all over everything. It's just.
3: That's right. And the fair.
4: Yeah.
3: In Washington. I mean, and a lot of places are having fairs. A lot of people had already had the fireworks. They had them a week early.
4: I know it.
3: You know, I was getting ready for the 4th and the fireworks, and some of them said, it'll be tonight, it'll be tonight. I'm going, oh, my gosh, how can they get ahead of themselves?
4: I know.
3: You know, we're ready for the 4th, but I wasn't ready for, you know,
4: not
3: 25th or 23rd, you know.
4: It might have been Tuesday or Wednesday this past week. We heard a couple of booms outside. And I thought, oh my God, what is that? Is that gunfire?
3: Gosh.
4: No, it's fireworks. I'm like, this early? I'm like, they're not going to have anything left by the time we get to Saturday.
3: That's right. Everybody's going to have all the balloons busted, everything, you know, the fireworks. Won't be a dadgum stick of firewood anywhere.
4: Yeah. It'll all be blown up before then. So. I'm surprised. I'll be shocked if those people that were blowing them off on Tuesday or Wednesday, I'll be surprised if they have anything left for tonight.
3: They probably won't. But now the other thing is, Gracie the giraffe got loose here.
4: Uh-oh.
3: And she was on the run for 2 weeks. And they finally found Gracie. Now she's back where she ought to be, in the sanctuary. But can you believe a giraffe getting loose and running around town?
4: I know it. I saw that. It's like, how did, what, who left the gate open?
3: I don't know. Probably some kid. But somebody left the gate open. Gracie got out. Nobody could find her, as tall as she was. I was shocked that nobody could find her.
4: Yeah. How do you not see something that big?
3: She was out for 2 whole weeks.
4: Woo.
3: I mean, how can you miss a giraffe?
4: I know. It's not like a giraffe even blends in. So, I mean, it's big. It's tall. You're going to see it. And there it is. How many people can, stand in the middle?
3: All the news channels. they were offering a reward. Everything trying to get her back.
4: Yeah. I'm like, is this real or is this is this pretend? And then it was real.
3: It was real. They were begging for somebody to help get Gracie home.
4: Yeah.
3: It's just like everything else. Only in Texas, folks.
4: I know it. There's something you don't hear every day. I almost thought, well, this is almost like something that happens at your house.
3: That's right. It could have, if I had one, you can bet on it. Oh, my gosh.
4: Woo. This is Your Money with Faye Bagby. Your phone number is
3: 877-588-3330. That's 877-588-3330. 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
4: All right. So one of the big highlights from this week, what's going on?
3: Well, we're doing a policy. It's $1 million. We're on it. We're sending out lists for people to invest in it. It seems like a pretty good policy. It's 36 months. And we're on it and send it out to people for their review.
4: Cool. I mean, $1 million, that's a big one. That's a really big one.
3: That's right. And then we've got another one we're working on. It's only 24 months. We're working on that one. But this one we've already bought, and we're trying to finish up.
4: Which one, the $1 million or the?
3: The $1 million. We've already bought it. It's ours, and we're trying to get everybody in it.
4: Okay.
3: It won't take very many people. I think it takes 10.
4: Oh, well, that's I'm kind of surprised it's not already full.
3: Well, we just started. I mean, give me a day at least.
4: Of course, my bad.
3: Well, you know, we've had 4 big policies mature. And the one we talked about the other day, the $3 million one, it should be in the bank next week.
4: Great. That's fantastic.
3: It is. We've already got everything. The death certificate is in. They've got the letter of acknowledgement from us, and they said it would pay next week.
4: Great. It's and a really fast process.
3: It is. It didn't used to be, but it is now.
4: Yeah.
3: And then several others should be getting their checks in the next 2 weeks, because there's $4 million out altogether.
4: Yeah. That's a lot.
3: And this one is 3, and the others altogether are $1 million.
4: Wow. You know, I don't know how to say this in a positive way, but it's almost like Christmas when people start, you know, when multiple policies mature at the same time and it all comes in relatively at the same time, maybe a week or two difference, but all comes in at the same time. It's almost like, I don't want to say feast or famine, but I mean, it's like to get a chunk with that many people. It's almost like, okay, here's a big chunk. Go ahead, reinvest it. And it seems like the opportunities seemingly are coming along.
3: Well, 2 or 3 of these were early.
4: Yeah. Oh, and, yeah, that's true.
3: Yeah, one of them was supposed to be in, I think, 2 years, and it came in 17 months.
4: Oh, my God.
3: I think when the other ones came in just a few months.
4: Oh, wow.
3: And then when the people said it should be a week, and we should have our money, I was impressed. I was glad.
4: Yeah. Yeah. Speedy payout is always a good thing. And it's maybe just how I'm looking at it, or maybe I don't know. But it seems like as people are getting paid, all of a sudden there are new policies, good policies, that are coming in to reinvest in. So it seems like the timing almost lines up perfectly.
3: It has its time. It's really been fantastic because everybody's getting their money. It's a lot of money. That one paid 40%. So they've got several policies they're getting paid on, and some people are getting more than one. That's when you really rake in the cash.
4: Yeah. Yeah. I think we've tried to crystallize our thoughts with that over the time, but I don't know that we've actually been able to convey how that works. And I think this situation perfectly illustrates that the more policies that people are in, the more that mature. And so the more that mature, the more policies you can get in, which means the more that mature, and then the cycle keeps going. And that's how I think your most successful investors have really made the most out of life settlements.
3: I think so too, because the ones now from like 22 and 23, they're paying off better, faster, and they're more accurate. So we're doing better on the newer policies right now, because they're all coming due.
4: Yeah, so like they're coming in. It seems like they're coming in more accurately, closer to the actual LE date, if not earlier. And it seems like the payouts are faster than they used to be. Kind of like you were saying before, it's much more of a streamlined, quick process once the policy matures to get paid. So those two things combined, it seems just like more money faster, which means you can reinvest more quicker.
3: That's right. And if you're making more money faster, it's a better situation.
4: Yeah. Yeah. And that's the whole goal. I mean, that's the whole reason you even bid on the policies that you do, because you're not looking for, people just casually selling their policy that may come in 10, 15, 20 years. The whole point is to get faster maturities, which means faster payouts. And it just seems like it's just getting better by default, almost.
3: That's right. And everybody likes payday. Everybody likes to be told the money's in the bank.
4: That's
3: and we love that. When we say, okay, the money is going into your account tomorrow, they can verify it the next morning. It's there.
4: Yeah. It's there. And payday is fayday.
3: And we had a lady this week, and I felt sorry for her, really. She had a policy come due last year. And, Nevada Trust put the cash in her account, just like they always do. And she wrote a letter this week and said, what happened to my money? I never did get it. Now, do these people never look at their account to see if the money's there? I mean, we had Nevada Trust make a copy of when she got paid, the day, and when it went in her account, and sent it to her and said, ma'am, somehow you didn't look at your account. And we told her what day it went in to her bank account. All she had to do was go online and look it up. I don't know, maybe she couldn't use a computer. That's possible.
4: It's very possible, yeah.
3: That's why she didn't think she got paid.
4: And when people, so kind of review the process, because I don't want to just assume anything, but when a policy matures, what happens as far as like notifications in the process and things
3: okay.
4: like that?
3: Okay, first of all, we write them a note and send it to them and say, okay, XYZ policy has matured as of this day. We will let you know when the death certificate gets to the company. So then we send them a deal and say, the death certificate is in. You'll be paid like maybe a week or whatever it is. Then we say, okay, the money is at Nevada Trust. They'll put the money in your account tomorrow. You'll see it the following day.
4: Wow.
3: So we notify them two or three times when they have a maturity. First of all, we tell them you have had one. Then we say they're getting the death certificate. Then we say it'll be in your account tomorrow. Look at your account.
4: And that's
3: so it's pretty simple.
4: It sounds like it's pretty straightforward. You send out that note that you send people, that's an email, right?
3: That's right. All of this is email because we want a record of it.
4: Oh.
3: So first we send them the note and say, you have a maturity. And here it is. And we tell them which policy, how much they've made, the whole deal. Then when we know that it's on its way, we send them a deal and say, okay, here's what you made. Here's how much extra interest you're getting. This is the day it's going in. This is what your total income will be off this. This is what you made.
4: Okay.
3: So they can't miss it.
4: And it, well, apparently they can.
3: Well, yeah, I guess that's right. The lady did miss it in spite of everything. But, I don't know why.
4: And the reason I ask is because it seems like sometimes you'll, like when you've got a great policy that you've bid on and are awarded and you're filling it, you'll send out emails and people sometimes miss them. And it seems like it's just because people are busy or they don't check their email or they glossed over something or deleted it without knowing what it was, or there's all kinds of things that people do, but sometimes they don't always check their email. So it is important to, you know, especially when you've got that many communications going out for good news, you're getting paid. You know, it's something that people really want to pay close attention to.
3: And now a lot of people, when we send them a deal and say, you have a maturity, they acknowledge it. They go to their email, they read it, and they say, thank you.
4: Oh.
3: But it depends if they're paying attention.
4: Well, that's true. That's true.
3: You know?
4: I delete emails all the time that I think are something else, and and it's actually
3: you needed
4: important.
3: It after all.
4: I did, yeah. I just did that last this past week. And so I was like,
3: I do it every once in a while.
4: Yeah.
3: Then I have to go back and say, would you mind re-emailing me that information because I've lost it?
4: Yeah, yeah. Or they'll call me and they'll say, hey, I sent you an email and it's been like 2 weeks. I haven't heard from you. I'm like, oh, I didn't get it. And I'll check my spam and lo and behold, there it is. So
3: yeah, we find a lot of things in spam.
4: Yeah, it happens. So you know, but I mean, the good news is that, you know, even when there's just the concept alone, just on based on principle, life settlements are such a conservative type of investment where people don't have to sit up all night wondering if they have anything left, you know, living on the edge of their seat, getting anxiety and heartburn from you know, wondering if they have anything left. It's just kind of like one of those stable investments that sits in the background. You don't have to check stuff regularly except your email once in a while, and you know, you don't have to monitor it as it goes through time, because when the policy matures, you'll notify people so they can just kind of sit back, relax, enjoy their life, do whatever they do on a daily basis, and then every once in a while they get an email, hey, you've got some money, go look, and it'll be in your account tomorrow or whatever it is. And so it just seems like the whole concept as a whole is always been really easy and really conservative. But as we've gone through time, it seems like things have sped up. It seems like the whole life settlement investment as a whole has just gotten better and better and better. And so for
3: it is better.
4: Yeah. I mean, people who have sat on the sidelines maybe for a while thinking, oh, this is how it was, you know, a couple of years ago. It's really changed a lot for the better in a good way. So it might be worth, you know, getting back in.
3: That's right. And then the annuities are great. I mean, annuities,
4: Oh. You
3: just can't beat an annuity.
4: Yeah. And those just keep getting better, too. I mean, annuities have always been just kind of like a quiet, you know, thing that sits on the sideline and people don't really, I mean, there's not a whole lot of excitement about it. There's not reports on the news or on your phone that monitor annuities or anything like that, as far as I know. And they just kind of like sit quietly in the background, and they always have. They've always been a great conservative investment. But with the bonuses at 14% and then 16% and now 7%, wait, they are still at 17%, right?
3: As far as I know.
4: Okay. Didn't want to assume. But now the bonuses are at 17%. It's like, my word, that's just 17% of extra money for nothing.
3: That's right. Because whatever you make that year, you get it. And the bonuses are added in at the first of the year. In other words, your year starts right then. And so you get paid right then. And so then the bonus makes money during the year, too, because it's part of your money, because it's been added to your principal. And it's, you know, I love it because there's no taxes till you take it out. It's tax deferred until you write that first check and second check. You can take 10% a year out. You could say, I don't want 10, I want 4. And a lot of people do because they want this to build up and make them, you know, the extra money that they can use later. And a lot of people have more than one 401k, like the husband has one, the wife has one, or they have an IRA. So they don't need the money right now, but they need the interest to stack it up. So they'll do it and not start taking anything out maybe for 4 years. So it works either way. If you need it the next year, you can start taking it out. And if you don't, you can let it just accumulate the interest.
4: So if it's a couple of years, say 3 or 4 years before somebody needs to start taking anything out, that's just 3 or 4 years. It's just sitting there growing and growing and growing and growing and growing. Nothing's coming out. You're not losing anything. And then when you start taking it out, the great thing about annuities is that if, and I know you've got some clients that do this, probably several clients that do this, but they'll take 3 or 4% each year. And they're still growing the investment. It's not like, hey, I'm going to take some money out and then I'm just, you know, subtract that from my account. It's still growing in the background if you're smart. Now, if you take out 10% every year, it might be a little bit different. But if you take 3 or 4%, I mean, you're not only reaping the rewards of the investment, it's cash you get to actually use and enjoy, but it's still growing in the background. Is that correct or am I?
3: That is correct. And a lot of people tell me, hey, I don't need that much. I need, you know, $30,000 a year or $40,000. I don't need $75,000 and I don't need $100,000. And a lot of people have enough money. They could take $100,000 a year. But when you do, you don't have all that interest you would have if you just took a smaller amount and let it accumulate for 4 or 5 years, then start taking a bigger amount. And as I said, a lot of times, they don't take anything for several years. And if the wife and the husband both have a 401k, they'll take one of them and leave the other one completely alone for later in life.
4: Hmm. Yeah, it just seems like, I don't know, if people are looking for excitement and, you know, I mean, if you like going to the dog track, you know, and betting on horses, this is probably not the investment for you. But if you really want to grow your portfolio, not only get ready for retirement, but still make money during retirement, after retirement, and be able to enjoy the money for retirement on a daily basis, I mean, it seems like annuities are just a no-brainer for people.
3: They are, because you don't have to watch them. You don't have to do anything to them. They're going to put the money, your interest, in your account every year. They just automatically wire it over to your account. The interest is there, and you can go about your life. And that's what I like.
4: And these are fixed annuities, too. So if people just lump them in and say, oh, annuities, we're talking about fixed annuities, not variable. Correct?
3: No, we do not do variable. Remember, a variable has mutual funds in it, and you can lose part of your portfolio.
4: Yeah.
3: So this is guaranteed. The principal's always safe, and you get your interest once a year, and it's not like a variable at all. You don't have that risk factor that you have with a variable annuity.
4: Yeah. The variable can basically pancake at any time. Fixed annuities, they've got that stopgap, so if something happens, there's a certain point where you still maintain

0: interest goes back up.
1: Is there any downside to an annuity?
0: Not that I know of.
1: Well, I can't.
0: We've been doing annuities for 26 years.
1: Oh, my word. Oh, wow.
0: And I think I would have heard something by now if there was a downside. And we get a copy of their portfolio every year, so we know how much money they've made. We know what they're invested in. And you can leave it alone or you can change it every year. And sometimes they change the indexes and make them better, and that's good. You can have it can be in a trust, it can be in a joint account, it can be in an IRA, an individual. There's just so many things you can do with annuities. And the annuity companies that we use are worth $60 billion.
1: Wow.
0: And they've been in business about 100 years.
1: That's a solid foundation.
0: It is. As solid as I would even want to talk about.
1: Yeah.
0: It's not some little young company that's 5 or 10 years old.
1: Mm-mm.
0: And it's worth, you know, $50 million, which is nothing.
1: Yeah. Not when it comes to something like this. And you want that foundation. I mean, you want to have the longevity. You want to make sure that, you know, things are in place. If you, there's all kinds of pop-ups that will come and go, and I'm sure we've seen it with all kinds of businesses, not just, you know, things like this, but, you know, like a restaurant or a, you know, a, I don't know, any kind of a business, they may come in, you know, into the neighborhood and all of a sudden they're there for a while, and then if they don't make it in a couple of years, they close and they're gone. But when you have the longevity like you're talking about, that means something and it says something. It's
0: And remember, you don't have hamburgers to sell or anything like that. It's not a retail business, so that's what makes it safe.
1: Yeah. Yeah. The overhead is you know, you're not dealing with products in stuff like that. So
0: you're out of the retail business, and that's a good thing.
1: Yeah, yeah. And anytime you deal with a life insurance product, you know, they have the reserves on hand. So you don't have to worry about that. I'm hesitant to say this because I'm afraid I'm going to say it wrong. But if don't they have to have the resources on hand
0: at all times
1: in case?
0: And years ago, banks could invest in things they couldn't invest in because it's a different situation. Since it's a contract, you have to have money there to pay them. When it comes due, you can't say, well, this week we had a bad week. We'll pay you next week. It's not that way. When you send in a death certificate, they have to have the millions of dollars right then to pay. And that's why they're audited by state and federal every year.
1: It kind of seems like that's maybe the common thread. Maybe correct me if I'm wrong, but it seems like that's the common thread between annuities and life settlements, is that the fact that they do have the resources on hand and it is government regulated. And so you don't have to worry about, oh, is my money even still there? Or did somebody take off with it and go buy jets and mansions and things
0: that's
1: like
0: right.
1: that?
0: And they have to have, as I said, audited statements every year. The state comes in awesome. Federal comes in and audits them. They always want to make sure how solid the insurance companies are.
1: Hmm. Yeah, they're very different than a bank. And speaking of banks, another thing, here's something else I want to throw in. Another thing is that if people just leave their money in, say, a regular bank, and they say, okay, that's where I'm going to leave my money, I'm not going to invest or anything, that's fine. It's not going to do anything. It's barely going to even grow or anything at all. But now don't correct me if I'm wrong, but don't you say that when people have their money at Nevada Trust, it earns four?
0: Usually it's around about four. Sometimes it's gotten down as low as three, but you can go in and look at any time and see what you're getting.
1: But it's earning something. And so, I mean,
0: it's a pretty good amount.
1: Yeah.
0: And if your money's been with us 10 years or 5 years, you've got quite a bit of interest.
1: Yeah. I mean, it's.
0: And when you have an account at the bank, it's just an account, unless you do a money market or savings or something else. And this is just in a checking account.
1: Yeah.
0: And it makes that kind of interest.
1: I mean, it's obviously not as great as if you're investing, because that's the whole point, is to be investing. But I mean, even if you're not, you're still doing better than you would

0: at the, quote, regular bank. So I don't know. It's just there's so many upsides. You were talking about the flexibility with annuities a minute ago, and I almost wonder if sometimes people think annuities are just one of those things where you just set it and forget it. You don't have to think about it. It could be, but if, you know, say, I don't know, you say you have somebody listed as a beneficiary and there's the family argument and there's a falling out and you want to change that, you can do it. You're not like locked in forever. It's like, well, once you set it, there you're stuck. You can change those things on a regular basis, which
1: and
0: is
1: I like it for widows too, because if you die and you leave it to your wife, nobody's going to steal it from her because it's in an annuity.
0: Yeah, yeah.
1: It's got a payout. She can take the payout if she doesn't need a lump sum, and she's safe. Her money's safe.
0: Mm-hmm. Yeah. Do you have many people? I don't know how to phrase this, but do you have many people who, I don't know, do a joint annuity, or they're at least informed, or is it really kind of a separate, like, say, like the husband will open annuities, get in annuities, have a whole thing, and the wife doesn't really know? It's just all of a sudden a surprise.
1: Well, it's like this. If the husband has a 401k or an IRA, he'll talk to his wife about where he wants to move his money and to be safe and to give him income the rest of the time, especially if they're retiring. And then they'll come over together, and then he does the annuity with us, and she's the beneficiary. Then the kids are the second, third beneficiary, and it works out real well. Now, sometimes the wife works too. She'll go on working after he sets up his annuity, and then they'll save hers back and won't use it, probably won't use it for 5 or 6 years. Mm. So that's the way it works. Now, we've had some people that the wife wasn't interested in how it works. She just wanted him to do it. So he would come in by himself. We'd explain it. He'd do it. But usually the wife comes with him. Then he does all the paperwork, makes her the beneficiary, and it works out real well.
0: So let me ask you this then. For an annuity, you had said that sometimes, you know, the husband will do it, the wife will do it, but she may not need it for 4 or 5 years. Does it have to be that close to retirement, or can you start an annuity 10, 15, 20
1: years? You can start it before if you've got, you know, enough money to put in an annuity. Hmm. And some people may have savings. They'll put the savings in annuity now, and then 4 or 5 years, they'll move the other money.
0: Okay, because I know,
1: some companies will let you move it before you retire, but usually you have to be with them at least 15 years before you can transfer it.
0: Okay. It seems like you've had in the last couple of weeks several people that have called and started annuities. I'm just wondering in general where they are in their life cycle.
1: Oh, they're retiring. They're retiring now.
0: Oh, so they're right up on it.
1: We got it started 2 months before and had it ready. And then when the company said, this is your last day, take your money and go. So then they transferred at that time. The cash is actually transferred to our annuity companies.
0: Gotcha. Okay, so that was just pretty much preliminary work. So the day they retired, just basically push the button and
1: that's right. And sometimes HR department gets it messed up, and it takes another week or two. Mm. If they get it messed up, we have to go back in and go over it with them and show them how we're doing it and remind them how the paperwork works.
0: Okay. Ideally, how do, for new investors who've never done anything like this, we're presenting two different options for conservative investments to make sure that people are ready for retirement and then continue to be making money even after retirement without having to worry about losing everything and going back to work at age 75. So for somebody who's never done this before, what would be an ideal, like age-wise, which investment is best for people at different stages of life?
1: Well, you know, if you're 45, 50 years old and you've got a nice nest egg, now would be a good time to start. But a lot of people start when they know they're going to retire in 60 days.
0: Hmm. Okay.
1: And it depends. The wife may not be retiring. We may do something different with her account than we do with his.
0: Okay. And that's for annuities. What about life settlements?
1: Okay. Life settlements is a little longer term, because when we do one, you're going to make 28-30%. They made 40% on that one the other day. They don't all make 40%. And the way that worked is you start it 2 years ago or three, and you know what you're going to make. You know that the insurance company will pay you when the people die, and we have a set amount you're going to make going in. So you know if it's 30%, 35%, 37%, you know what you're going to get when the guy dies. So you sit there and wait for it, and it takes longer to get your money back, but it pays more. You know, it's going to pay 27-30%, and that's in the contract. And you know when he dies that Nevada Trust takes over. They get the death certificate. They do everything. We never touch your money. The money goes to Nevada Trust. It sits there, and we have escrow accounts for you there. And, you know, we have about $98 million invested for people. Which is quite a bit.
0: It is.
1: And so anyway, when they die and we notify you, then the company, Nevada Trust, takes over. They get the death certificate in. And then the company, whatever insurance company it is, they notify when they're paying. And they tell them, we're sending you a check for $3 million today. And then that we send them the list of everybody's in that policy. So they know right then who they have to pay. So then we tell the people the money will be in your account on Wednesday. So then the check comes, Nevada Trust deposits it in their main account, then they start paying out. So then they pay everybody into their account. So we never touch the money. We never have.
0: Okay.
1: So that's what makes it a safe investment, just like an annuity.
0: I'm going to try, because I know we explain this a lot every week, and we go over the data and the numbers and how each investment works. I'm going to try to summarize this in two sentences. Correct me if I'm wrong, because there's a good chance I might blow this. So,
1: okay,
0: life settlements have longer terms when you can get paid. You have to wait a little longer for the policy to mature, but the profit margins are bigger, whereas annuities, maybe profit margins might be a little lower, but they're consistent.
1: That's exactly right.
0: All right. I didn't practice.
1: I mean, you got it.
0: I made that up off the top of my head.
1: Okay. Well, we always say is focus, focus.
0: Ooh, that took a lot of brain power to get that out.
1: Yeah.
0: This is Your Money with Faye Bagby. Your phone number is?
1: It's 877-588-3330. That's 877-588-3330. 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
0: And every Saturday around this time, we get into trivia. So what is our topic today?
1: It's Eugene Lucas. You've probably never heard of him.
0: No.
1: He was born in 1900. He died in 1972. But his stage name was Gene Austin. He was an American singer, songwriter. He started real early. And his claim to fame, as far as I'm concerned, is the first record he made was My Blue Heaven. Now, nobody remembers him as being the author of that. Everybody thought it was Frank Sinatra, somebody, you know, in the 60s. But My Blue Heaven sold 5 million copies.
0: Wow!
1: It was the largest selling record of all time.
0: Oh, my
1: word. And this is early, early. The other one, 1921, was When My Sugar Walks Down the Street. You remember that one?
0: I don't, no.
1: How about Lonesome Road?
0: Yes, now that I do.
1: That was one of his songs.
0: Really?
1: Yes, and he had more. What do you think his lifetime number of records were?
0: I don't know. After that first one, I'm not really sure. I'm afraid to guess.
1: 80 million.
0: No.
1: I was 80 million.
0: I was going to guess 3 or 4.
1: Oh, no, he did that like in a heartbeat. Now, he was born in Gainesville, Texas, but he took the name of Gene Austin from his stepfather. His stepfather was a blacksmith. And then he grew up in Minden, Louisiana, and that's where he learned to play piano and guitar. Now, he ran away from home at 15. He attended a vaudeville act in Houston, and the audience said, "All of you amateurs come up here that want to, and we'll let you sing." Well, these other little boys said, "Go on up there, go on up there." So it was the first time he'd ever been on stage. He sang for the first time since singing as a Southern Baptist choir boy. I love that about this story.
0: That's all it took.
1: Yeah, that's all it took. Now, the audience response was overwhelming. And the vaudeville company said, "Look, we'd like to bill you and put you on a ticket right now." He said, no. He wanted to join the Army at the age of 15. He wanted to go to Europe to fight in World War One.
0: What? Really?
1: And at 15, he got in. Nobody believed his age, so he faked it. So he was stationed in New Orleans, and they played the pen at night in the notorious Vice District. He was down there where it was rough. And since he'd been with his stepfather and learned all about horses, and his stepfather, as I said, was in the blacksmith, and he went to the Army, and they assigned him to the cavalry. And then this is one of the best parts of the story. They sent him to Mexico with Major General John Pershing.
0: Ooh.
1: And they were after Pancho Villa.
0: No, really?
1: Yes, that's his claim to fame. And he was awarded the Mexican Service Medal. And then he served in France in World War One. This is how far back this young man went. But he was very famous. And all these songs I thought were from the 50s and 60s, it was songs that he did. And he came back from the war in 1919. And he settled in Baltimore, Maryland. And he was studying dentistry and law. That didn't work out.
0: No.
1: So he started playing piano and singing in taverns. And he was writing stories and writing songs. And did you know he could not read music?
0: Really?
1: The boy couldn't even read music. But it's amazing what all he could do. He could sing, he could write music. And he had the biggest record sales of anybody back in his day.
0: Wow. I'm shocked. I'm seriously, like, every step or every stage of his life, it's just an unexpected left turn out of nowhere.
1: It is, and he was so brilliant. And when he did Lonesome Road, My Blue Heaven, as I said, Riding Around in the Rain, and Ramona. Do you remember the song Ramona? I remember that so well. They used it in a lot of movies.
0: I'm sure I would as soon as I heard it, but for some reason the title's not ringing a bell with me.
1: Well, it was in several movies. Now, he had a pianist. His name was Fats Waller. And he told everybody, "I will only do a song if he accompanied to me." He never let anybody else play the piano for him.
0: Did that just have a vibe or what?
1: Apparently so. And he substituted for some other guys that were famous that their recordings didn't sound right. And he would do that for them too.
0: Really?
1: Yeah.
0: That's cool.
1: And do you remember the song, Yes, That's My Baby?
0: Yeah.
1: That's one of his songs.
0: Really?
1: Yeah.
0: I know this is going to be a dumb question, but did he just write these for other people to record, or did he
1: record them first? He recorded them.
0: Really?
1: But then he did some for some other people. Now, in 1926, he did Bye Bye Blackbird.
0: Oh.
1: And I never thought he did that one, because I saw it in several movies in the 50s and 60s.
0: Yeah. I would have never, I didn't know that half of these songs went that far back.
1: And My Blue Heaven was charted for 26 weeks and number one.
0: Wow. His version?
1: Yes, and it sold 5 million copies.
0: That's
1: and he sold the most records of all time until Bing Crosby's White Christmas replaced him.
0: Wow.
1: But it, all those years, nobody could do what he was doing.
0: I'm just the strange thing is that when I'm thinking about songs like My Blue Heaven and some of these other ones, it just seems like they don't sound like they go that far back. They sound like something from the 50s or 60s as far as like the style and all that.
1: Maybe they were in the 30s.
0: I'm shocked.
1: A song about Ramona. Dolores Del Rio starred in that movie where they used that song.
0: Wow. I don't remember that for some reason. I'm not sure why.
1: And it charted for 17 weeks, number one. And it topped 1 million in sales also.
0: See, now I'm ashamed to admit that. I don't remember it.
1: Yeah, and 1928, he also did Carolina Moon.
0: Really?
1: And it was on the chart 14 weeks, with 7 weeks at number one.
0: Golly.
1: Then the Depression came, and that took care of all this glory he was doing.
0: Yeah, that'll do it.
1: And then when he retired to Palm Springs, and he ran for governor, I think, of Nevada. And he didn't win, but he darn sure did. And another famous deal, you remember Colonel Tom Parker, Elvis's manager?
0: Oh, yeah.
1: Well, he gradually worked his way into the music business, and he began to promote Gene Austin in 1938.
0: Really?
1: Yeah.
0: Oh.
1: And then in the 40s, him and his singers toured the U.S. in a 14-truck caravan, had their own power plant and cookhouse.
0: Wow.
1: Can you imagine?
0: What? Are you serious?
1: They had their own cookhouse back then.
0: I can picture this in my head, and it's more like
1: well, that far back.
0: It's weird.
1: And they said because of all of his recordings and his music, later crooners like Bing Crosby, Frank Sinatra, and Russ Colombo all credit Austin with creating their careers. He began their careers.
0: You don't always think about who, like Bing Crosby, Frank Sinatra, and people like that. You don't always think about who they looked up to, because it's just, for some reason, it's almost like before they came along, there wasn't anybody to look up to, without realizing that, you know, people like Gene Austin were writing all these songs and having all these sales for records and having that kind of impact on people. I don't.
1: Yeah, 80 million. I mean, that just blew my mind.
0: I mean, that's a big number for now, but for then.
1: But then, I mean, it was really big.
0: Yeah.
1: I didn't even know people hardly knew what a record was back then.
0: I know it. It's like, did they even have the? I mean, you have to wonder at some point. You know, were record players and things, were they that common or back then?
1: I wondered about that.
0: I don't know. More record players than I thought.
1: And it said, Jimmy Rogers. You remember him?
0: Oh yeah.
1: He considered Austin his idol, and contributed to the birth of country music.
0: Really?
1: Yeah.
0: Jeez. I'm just...
1: And My Blue Heaven, of course, was inducted into the Grammy Hall of Fame.
0: Was it really?
1: And his 1926 Victor recording of Bye Bye Blackbird was inducted to the Grammy Hall of Fame as well.
0: Wow.
1: And it just amazes me. He stayed with RCA Victor from the first till he stopped.
0: Really?
1: Most he never went. Won't. No, most of them, as they grow in the music business, they keep trying somebody new. But he never did that. He stayed with RCA Victor, and he talked about the Victor talking machine.
0: The Victor talking machine.
1: And how about, yes, sir, that's my baby.
0: Oh, yeah. I guess for some reason in my brain, and I'm probably weird and probably the only one thinks this, but it's almost like before like the 40s, I almost think like there wasn't really organized music.
1: That's right. I mean, and you know, I mean, there he was in different places, and you know, then he finally went to New York.
0: Jeez, and the amount of people that he had an influence on. I mean, it sounds like he not only influenced a few artists here and there, but it sounds like he almost changed the trajectory of the music business, or maybe was
1: he influenced, they said, all these singers that were to come after him.
0: Yeah.
1: Because of all he could do, the writing and the songs that he sang.
0: Yeah, I almost want to take it because I mean, before then you had, you know, people that would sing and stuff, but it would be like, you know, a guy on a horse or, you know, something like that. It's not really like a quote unquote business before that, but it almost seems like with his success, it kind of shaped music as a business as a whole.
1: I think it shaped the entire country as far as music.
0: Yeah. I'm a little bit ashamed of myself that I haven't ever thought about how the music business even started. I know that's not his claim to fame, but it seems like that's really kind of where things, I guess, became organized in a thing. I didn't realize
1: that's where it became a big business. Yeah. And it started out very small.
0: Yeah,
1: you know.
0: I mean, if somebody was
1: in Minden, Louisiana, I mean, you know. That's, and then to run away from home at 15.
0: Yeah.
1: I mean, and then, I can't imagine.
0: I mean, he's got an offer to sign on the spot and says, no, I want to go and fight in World War I.
1: He wanted to go to the Army. Yeah, we're going to World War I. And he later did go to France and serve.
0: Yeah.
1: But, I mean, the story about Poncheville, I think, is just the greatest story in the whole world.
0: Yeah.
1: I mean, General John Pershing?
0: Yeah.
1: I mean, I'm so impressed by that he would have even met the general.
0: Yeah. You threw and that name out. I'm like, oh.
1: Yeah, and they said, we're going to go to Poncheville. I mean, he could tell that story forever.
0: Yeah. He's like, you know, something big's fixing to happen.
1: That's right. And then the Mexicans gave him the Mexican Service Medal, and then he finally went to France for World War I.
0: Wow.
1: I mean, this guy did a lot before he started recording and singing.
0: Yeah.
1: I mean, he'd already done a lot.
0: I'm a little bit in shock that there's so much influence by somebody that probably most of us have never even heard of.
1: That's what I thought. I said, you know, he did all this, and I thought our modern singers recorded these songs. I really did.
0: Yeah.
1: Because all of them were in movies.
0: Yeah.
1: And, you know, I mean, they were so popular. And Bye Bye Blackbird, you know, I saw that in a movie, and it was a big movie.
0: Yeah.
1: So I was shocked to find out he recorded that, and yeah. I never would have known.
0: I mean, you almost, I guess, sometimes I just assumed, I didn't spend much time thinking about it, but I assumed that a lot of these songs were written specifically for the movie, not realizing that they were actually written decades before, and it just, they fit without, yeah, it's like it was specifically
1: written. And he made a few movies, too.
0: Did he?
1: Yeah.
0: Oh, by the way,
1: he made a few movies.
0: Wow. Why not throw another career in there, too, on top of it?
1: Yeah, Belle of the 90s, Klondike Annie, Sadie McKee. Songs and Saddles in 38, and My Little Chickadee at the request of his friend Mac West. Wanted him to do that. That was 1940.
0: Wow. It's like when people like Gene Austin come along, it's like, do they plan this out? Because it seems like they just like go through life and things just like fall in place. Without like, I'm going to do this career trajectory and I'm going to put all this, and I'm going to do this and this and this and this. It's just like they kind of like bumble through life and like stumble on these big things.
1: That's weird. Right. And to do 80 million records.
0: Wow.
1: That's just above my head.
0: Yeah, especially back then. I mean, if you did that now, that's a big deal. But to do it back then, I didn't even know those kind of numbers existed. I didn't even know that was possible. So it goes against all of my logic and all of my senses. So,
1: and of course, he hadn't sang since the Southern Baptist Choir Boy. You know, that was the first time he'd sang since being in the choir.
0: Yeah.
1: I mean,
0: it was a pretty big gap.
1: That's right. That's a big deal.
0: During that time, it's not like he's sitting there honing his craft and learning to sing more and better, and he's just doing other things.
1: Yeah, and, you know, vaudeville people said, we want to hire you right now. We'll put you on a bill spot on our ticket.
0: Yeah.
1: No, I want to go to the Army at 15.
0: Oh, geez. Most people would have jumped at a chance like that in a heartbeat without thinking about it. And he said, no.
1: They would have, especially at 15 years old.
0: Oh, yeah.
1: He's just a young boy.
0: Yeah. Wow. This is Your Money with Faye Bagby. Your phone number is?
1: It's 877-588-3330. That's 877-588-3330. 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
0: You know, I was going to say I have a whole new respect for Gene Austin, but I didn't even know who he was 20 minutes ago.
1: That's right. You didn't even know him. You didn't know that Bye Bye Blackbird and all these really wonderful songs that he did him.
0: Not a clue. I have
1: that's
0: respect
1: what
0: for
1: I thought
0: him.
1: Now. Today, it was so funny. I said, I found this week, and I said, nobody's going to believe he did Bye Bye Blackbird and My Blue Heaven and all these others.
0: Yeah. A whole new world's been opened to me for sure. Okay, so before we wrap up, life settlements, there are a couple of risks that people do need to know about. Yes, it's a super conservative investment, but there are a couple of things that you should know going in. So what's the first risk?
1: You should know that you do not get your money till it matures. When the person dies, you get paid like everybody else. The other thing is, if it goes over, you would have to pay premiums. You need to know how much the premium is going in. It's usually maybe 1% less, or maybe 1.5%. It's a very small amount, or we don't do it. We learned the hard way. The premiums have got to be small. So we tell you about that, and then you must be accredited. You cannot do a life settlement if you're not accredited. To be accredited, you must make $200,000 a year or be worth $1 million without your home.
0: Okay.
1: And that's a government regulation.
0: Yeah, it's not a Faye rule or anything like that.
1: No.
0: It's government stuff. So with annuities, there's not quite as much of a, I don't want to call it a rigid requirement, but it's much easier to start an annuity, right?
1: It is. The requirements aren't as high. You do not have to be accredited. You have to have money in savings or bank account. You have to have money that they can see every month that you can pay your bills and have money in the bank.
0: Okay. And that's really about it. And like we were saying before, we can't think of any downside to an annuity at all that we can think of. So, you know, it's a pretty solid investment, and with the bonuses now up to 17%, it's just extra money on top of money. So now they've literally never been better than they are right now. So, all right. So Faye, for one last time, if anybody is interested in either more information, or if they're just ready to get started, or wanting to figure out what to do as they get closer to retirement, they do need to call you. So one last time, what's your phone number?
1: It's 877-588-3330. That's 877-588-3330. 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
2: 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The opinions expressed on the program by the host, host guest, and call-in listeners are solely the opinions of the original source who expressed them. They do not represent the opinions of management of this station or Brazos Communications West, LLC, who bear no responsibility or liability for the program's content. The purpose of this radio program is intended to inform the public on financial planning issues and investment products for qualified individuals and investors. Many of the topics and opinions discussed may be of a personal nature, and some people may disagree with or find opinions expressed on this program objectionable. Before you invest, you should consult with financial advisors and review the program prospectus and its risks.
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0: On this Saturday and the 4th of July, temperatures this afternoon are reaching for highs in the upper 90s in the Midland Odessa Petroplex. Some temperatures down in southwest Texas once again are hitting that triple digits, and that's pretty normal for this time of the year. A couple of showers may pop up in the mountains to the southwest of us, but the rain chances are going to be very limited, but the heat is going to be plentiful. From the rroberts.tv studio, meteorologist Ron Roberts.
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Joan Jett and the Blackhearts, I hate myself for loving you. 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I get over it easy. Hi, Jim Zippo. Happy 4th of July. 97 gold weather. Sunny and 102 today. Low tonight, 76. Perfect fireworks weather. Tomorrow, more blazing sunshine and a high of 100. Plus the infamous heat index.

0: Eye of the Tiger, survivor from the movie Rocky III. Hi, Jim Zippo. Happy 4th of July. Having a good time celebrating America's independence today and honoring our forefathers. Now, if we honored our three fathers, this whole thing would turn into another Mamma Mia movie.
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2: On this Saturday and the 4th of July, temperatures this afternoon are reaching for highs in the upper 90s in the Midland Odessa Petroplex. Some temperatures down in southwest Texas once again are hitting that triple digits, and that's pretty normal for this time of the year. A couple of showers may pop up in the mountains to the southwest of us, but the rain chances are going to be very limited, but the heat is going to be plentiful. From the rroberts.tv studio, meteorologist Ron Roberts.
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I'm Jim Zippo. 97 Gold forecast for Independence Day. Sunshine in 102 today. Low tonight, 76. Perfect fireworks weather tonight. Tomorrow, more blazing sunshine and 100. Plus, the Sinister Heat Index.

0: Aerosmith crying, and I ain't lying. 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Happy 4th of July. Hey, Jeff Bezos is in the news. 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

0: Here's Peter Gabriel, Salisbury Hill, not to be confused with the steak of the same name. Hi, Jim Zippo. Happy 4th of July. In London, the Bunyadi, the first nude restaurant, is celebrating its 10th anniversary. Now, if you get to England, try it if you dare. But as a suggestion, may I recommend you don't order the sizzling fajitas.
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2: On this Saturday and the 4th of July, temperatures this afternoon are reaching for highs in the upper 90s in the Midland Odessa Petroplex. Some temperatures down in southwest Texas once again are hitting that triple digits, and that's pretty normal for this time of the year. A couple of showers may pop up in the mountains to the southwest of us, but the rain chances are going to be very limited, but the heat is going to be plentiful. From the rroberts.tv studio, meteorologist Ron Roberts.
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It's going to take them a while. That's John Summers. 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

0: Summer 69. It is Brian Adams, of course, playing your air guitar. It's a pretty good practice there. I'm John Summers. Now, one of the songs most associated with July 4th actually started out as a slam against the U.S. You know, I'm a Yankee Doodle Dandy, originally sung by British soldiers who were making fun of the Americans whose sense of style was somewhat lacking, at least according to them.
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0: Right, it's Earth, Wind, and Fire. Name of the song. I'm John Summers. Now, you plan on grilling a couple burgers today. Well, how well do you know your meat? All right. Whenever you buy ground beef, should you worry if it's red on the outside and brown on the inside? I tend to not want that to happen. I like the red. But apparently, it's not a problem. The meat is naturally brownish and turns red only when exposed to oxygen. So when the ground beef spoils, it turns grayish throughout and usually smells a little bit off. So that's not good.
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2: On this Saturday and the 4th of July, temperatures this afternoon are reaching for highs in the upper 90s in the Midland Odessa Petroplex. Some temperatures down in southwest Texas once again are hitting that triple digits, and that's pretty normal for this time of the year. A couple of showers may pop up in the mountains to the southwest of us, but the rain chances are going to be very limited, but the heat is going to be plentiful. From the rroberts.tv studio, meteorologist Ron Roberts.
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0: One of the greatest versions of that song, like, ever. America the Beautiful. 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

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All right, so there should be no problem for fireworks at all tonight. 76 the low, just partly cloudy skies, and yeah, it'll be warm. Tomorrow, partly sunny and hot with a high of 99, 97 in West Texas.

0: Steven Tyler, Aerosmith, I Don't Want to Miss a Thing. Keep it here, and you won't. This is John Summers. Now, July 4th is a banner day for vexillologists. All right? This is from Merriam-Webster. I know, it's a little highbrow, but hey, bear with me. What is a vexillologist? Well, it's somebody who is an expert in the history of flags.
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10: 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The incident occurred on May 12, 2024, between 9 a.m. and 11 a.m. in the 10,400 block of West Interstate 20. Upon deputies' arrival, they found a deceased male who had suffered a gunshot wound and was laying on the ground outside of his 18-wheeler. Deceased male was identified to be 26-year-old Austin Nguyen. If you know something, say something. 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

0: Ben Morrison and Moondance, if just for you. I'm John Summers. Hot weather, July, it's all here. It means a dramatic rise in what they call brain freeze, where you eat the ice cream or the frozen yogurt too quickly. Something cool touches the nerves of the roof of your mouth and triggers blood vessels. I don't know, it's something about they swell up, and that's what causes the brain freeze, the headache, the rapid swelling. Try eating whatever it is a little more slowly. It works.
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2: On this Saturday and the 4th of July, temperatures this afternoon are reaching for highs in the upper 90s in the Midland Odessa Petroplex. Some temperatures down in southwest Texas once again are hitting that triple digits, and that's pretty normal for this time of the year. A couple of showers may pop up in the mountains to the southwest of us, but the rain chances are going to be very limited, but the heat is going to be plentiful. From the rroberts.tv studio, meteorologist Ron Roberts.
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0: Independence Day with some of the best songs of a more patriotic bent. I'd say, well, that's Dancing in the Street. Motown from Martha and the Vandellas, talking about all these cities across the country. 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

Good times music, 97 Gold, Manic Monday song, Bangles. And certainly, it's hard to think about Monday when we're right in the middle of a fantastic Independence Day holiday weekend. That's John Summers in 97 Gold weather, 76 tonight. Tomorrow, partly sunny and hot with a high of 99. 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

0: Human League and Don't You Want Me, Baby, Baby. Happy Independence Day. It's John Summers. In fact, you might not know this or realize this, but China plays a big part in our July 4th celebrations. The vast majority of American flags are made in China, as you may know. And we import most of our fireworks from China as well. In fact, over 94% of American flags are imported from China. This includes the iconic Old Glory of flown at celebrations and the $600 million annual U.S. fireworks market. Wow.
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0: From their second album, To Loose Street, listen to the music. Doobies and John Summers, Independence Day, that's today, is the number one holiday for beer sales. I guess it's exacerbated by the fact that it's in the middle of summer and cold beer, and so nothing better when it's hot outside. Well, anyway, 4th of July 1st, Labor Day 2nd, Memorial Day, Father's Day, and surprisingly, Christmas.
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2: On this Saturday and the 4th of July, temperatures this afternoon are reaching for highs in the upper 90s in the Midland-Odessa Petroplex. Some temperatures down in southwest Texas once again are hitting that triple digits, and that's pretty normal for this time of the year. A couple of showers may pop up in the mountains to the southwest of us, but the rain chances are going to be very limited, but the heat is going to be plentiful. From the rroberts.tv studio, meteorologist Ron Roberts.
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0: patriotic songs all weekend long. ROCK in the USA, exactly what we're doing right now. 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John Mellencamp. 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

Good times music, 97 Gold, My Life, Billy Joel. And as far as I know, Billy's doing okay. He's trying to get back up on stage. That's a big, well enough to perform again. This is John Summers of 97 Gold Weather, 76 tonight, partly cloudy and warm, perfect for fireworks, actually. And tomorrow, partly sunny and hot with a high of 99. 98 in West Texas.

0: EMF Unbelievable. John Summers here. Now, with 4th of July here, I kind of wondered, what do you love most about America? 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
1: 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When we kicked England off the continent. Yep, no more royalty. No crumpets. No afternoon tea. But we're keeping the Beatles, thank you very much.
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0: Petty and the Heartbreakers, American Girl on July 4th. Have you noticed the World Cup, a lot of athletes are wearing shoes that are pink? Well, they say they associate pink with confidence and standing out, and that's why they wear them. That's it.
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2: On this Saturday and the 4th of July, temperatures this afternoon are reaching for highs in the upper 90s in the Midland-Odessa Petroplex. Some temperatures down in southwest Texas once again are hitting that triple digits, and that's pretty normal for this time of the year. A couple of showers may pop up in the mountains to the southwest of us, but the rain chances are going to be very limited, but the heat is going to be plentiful. From the rroberts.tv studio, meteorologist Ron Roberts.
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0: 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Living in America, the one and only James Butane Brown. I'm John Summers. 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

0: Daryl Hall and John Oates and John Summers. Always wondered about this, and maybe you have too. So I looked it up. Now, whenever you wear a flag t-shirt or hat while reclining on an American flag beach towel near your American flag camping chair, you're violating the flag code. The code, which was drawn up back in 1923, is part of the law of the land, but it is not enforced. There are no flag police. You won't be arrested. But yeah, just so you know.
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0: Dust in the Wind, Kansas. Carrie Livgren wrote it, and Steve Walsh is singing it. And I'm John Summers. And all right, so I talked about this before, but leave your pets at home if you're going to go to fireworks a little later on. The lights and the loud noises, well, they're very frightening to animals. But you have a great time.
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2: On this Saturday and the 4th of July, temperatures this afternoon are reaching for highs in the upper 90s in the Midland-Odessa Petroplex. Some temperatures down in southwest Texas once again are hitting that triple digits, and that's pretty normal for this time of the year. A couple of showers may pop up in the mountains to the southwest of us, but the rain chances are going to be very limited, but the heat is going to be plentiful. From the rroberts.tv studio, meteorologist Ron Roberts.
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